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12: Nancy's husband Glenn worries about the farm, and she worries about him. 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
5: 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Born with Cruzan syndrome, Ben Kerr overcame tremendous obstacles to become an All-American wrestler, author, and nationally recognized motivational speaker. 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
9: They brought in Vasante Shenko and Vinny Churchill. 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I also think there's a case to be made that a year ago in free agency, mistakes were made. They spent more cash than anyone, and they missed the playoffs, and it was a disappointing year. So I totally get that.
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1: Hey, everybody. Donna and Steve here.
2: How's it going, everyone? Thank you for joining us.
1: Fine. I'd say 6 out of 10.
2: Okay.
1: How about you? 1 to 10?
2: I'd say 6 sounds about right.
1: 6 is right.
2: Yeah, 6 sounds about right
1: today. 6 is so right now.
2: I mean, it will be a 10 out of 10.
1: Oh, yeah, the show is a 10 out of 10. The entertainment content, etc., but just our personal feelings. I mean, hey, guys, newsflash, we're not robots.
2: I mean, I feel physically like, I guess 6 out of 10.
1: Yeah, I see what I say. I don't know. I was walking in, my back hurt, my hamstrings were tight.
2: Oh, yeah, I could not walk up the steps without oohing and aahing.
1: Yeah.
2: And I went for a walk this morning.
1: Oh, you did now?
2: Yes,
1: that's
2: queen.
1: Good. Yeah.
2: I didn't yesterday because I brought my dog to daycare. And I have to leave early for work. So that eliminates the walk.
1: Yeah.
2: You know how it is, right?
1: Not really.
2: All right.
1: But that's cool and I'm loving that.
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1: I asked on Facebook, Donna, a random question, but I'm curious. What is something you prefer to do alone? I have a lot of responses here. I have one thing for me, but I know that you wrote down a list. Would you like to get to your list?
2: Yeah. I'll just give you the five things I wrote down. Shower. I would like to shower alone.
1: Okay.
2: Thank you.
1: All right.
2: I like to shop alone.
1: Okay.
2: If I'm on a mission for something.
1: Okay.
2: I don't want other people.
1: Clothes or grocery?
2: Both.
1: Okay.
2: Both. I like to clean alone.
1: Yes, that is a common thing here. People have a way that they want
2: That's
1: things
2: right.
1: cleaned.
2: And I like to work alone. No offense.
1: No, listen, I understand. I agree with you there.
2: And by that I mean, like, if I'm preparing for the show, I like to be in a room by myself.
1: Yes.
2: I'm very easily distracted. And finally, I like to watch TV alone sometimes.
1: The thing for me is I like to, most of the time, walk alone.
2: Okay.
1: I prefer a walk by myself where I can dictate my pace and I can just put my AirPods in and listen to, you know what I do?
2: Oh, yeah.
1: Movie soundtracks.
2: Okay.
1: Instrumental movie soundtracks.
2: What are people saying?
1: Lori said watch TV. Stacy said clean. Terry, this is a good one. Running. So that I don't feel pressured to keep up with others or that you might even have to pull back on your pace to accommodate.
2: That's a good one.
1: Lori sounds like a mother. She said, use the restroom.
2: Oh, yeah.
1: Yeah, that's a lot. Danielle says, go on vacation. That's what she likes to do alone.
2: Wow, that's interesting.
1: Solo trips are underrated, according to her. I like this one from Lori. Lori says, what I like to do alone, drink my morning coffee.
2: Okay.
1: Amen to that. What I like is, give me the first cup in quiet where there's no expectation. I'm a slow booting computer in the morning.
2: Me too.
1: I need a little bit of time to go. And I will tell you, I'm sipping coffee. There's a moment when I feel, I don't know if it's placebo or what, but I feel, okay, now I feel awake. Now I feel energized.
2: Okay.
1: Angie says shop.
2: I would like to add something else.
1: Okay.
2: Maybe gardening. It would be good to have help.
1: It would be good to have help. Sometimes even my 6-year-old, he likes to help me. He's got little gloves. They're not actually gardening gloves, but he thinks that they are. And he'll come out and help me pull weeds and just keep me company.
2: Aww.
1: It's very sweet. So that's nice. Can't lift a mulch bag yet.
2: And he's probably not weeding properly either.
1: Surprisingly, he is.
2: He is?
1: From the bottom, slowly plucking up the root.
2: Good for him.
1: Why don't you believe in children?
2: I do. Mm. I love children for you.
1: Thank you.
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1: These are famous songs with famous backup singers that you probably didn't know were on the track.
2: Okay.
1: Like the song You've Lost That Love and Feeling by the Righteous Brothers. Did you know that Cher sang backup on that?
2: I did not.
1: That came out in 1965.
2: Wow.
1: I had no idea.
2: I did not either.
1: Ooh, how about You're So Vain by Carly Simon came out in 1972. Do you know the famous rocker who sings backup on that? Uncredited. These are all uncredited, by the way.
2: I don't.
1: Big Mouth.
2: Mick Jagger?
1: That's right. Who's got a bigger mouth, Steven Tyler or Mick Jagger? Have we ever seen them in the same room? Let's go to Fame. Fame by David Bowie, 1975.
2: Love that song.
1: Did you know that John Lennon sang backup?
2: I don't think I did. If I did, I didn't remember that.
1: Does that make you happy now that you know that?
2: Yes.
1: And clap twice. Nikita by Elton John, 1985.
2: Oh, I like that one.
1: Backup singer, uncredited on the song, George Michael.
2: Wow.
1: Finally, Love Yourself, the song by Justin Bieber came out in 2015, and your boyfriend Ed Sheeran sang uncredited backup on Love Yourself. So listen closely to those songs.
2: Did not know that.
1: Maybe you'll be able to pick it out next time. See, the more you know.
2: All right.
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1: Are we going to do this or what?
2: Yes, you were just asking me some questions. I just wanted to connect with you, so don't get mad at me all of a sudden. All Donna!
1: What?
2: Time to play a game we like to play every day. It's called Whose Voice Is It Anyway? A celebrity voice guessing game you can play along. We're going to hear a celebrity voice out of context. We will be given a generic clue. And then Donna and I bid against one another, name that tune style, to see who can name that voice in the fewest amount of seconds. Can you beat us?
3: Today's clue features this actor who appeared in the 2012 movie Snow White and the Huntsman.
2: Donna, why don't you start?
1: I can name that voice in 10 seconds.
2: I can name that voice in 3 seconds.
1: Oh, come on, man. Don't.
2: I want to try it.
1: Name that voice, Steve.
2: All right.
1: Three seconds. Not 1 second more.
4: The initial kind of pitch to me.
2: That is my doppelganger, Chris Hemsworth, final.
1: Oh, wow.
4: It was a show on longevity. We're going to test some of the science around longevity, how to live a longer, healthier life. And we'll do a series
2: I need to say something about Chris Hemsworth. You want to talk about the total package. This guy has that voice. He has that face and that body. That is almost an unfair embarrassment of riches in terms of his physical attraction level. The voice, the look, and the bod. Right?
1: Yes.
2: Right? Do you find him attractive?
1: Can I look at him real quick? Everybody, yeah. Look at
2: Everybody
1: Chris
2: Google
1: Hemsworth.
2: Chris
1: Let's see what he looks like.
2: Yeah, Go to images. Get a full cutie.
1: Yeah, he's a handsome guy.
2: All right, I'm going to show you. I'm going to take a picture to make sure that you're looking.
1: I'm looking at 7 million images of him right now. Yeah, he's ripped.
2: Okay, Donna.
1: You're getting
2: so mad at me ever since you came back from Jersey. You are a little pushy when you come back from Jersey.
1: That's not...
2: Okay.
1: My jam, but he's a handsome guy. He's a really handsome guy.
2: I'm going to say one more. Why am I trying to convince you so hard that he's extremely...
1: Yeah, he's very handsome.
2: And then you have the other handsome Chris, and there are several, but Chris Evans, Captain America.
1: He's the one I like. He's not the one I like. I like the other one.
2: You like Chris Pine.
1: Pine. He's cute. That's a cute guy. Nice eyes.
2: Four big Chrises, Chris Hemsworth, Chris Evans, Chris Pine, and Chris Pratt. All appealing in their own unique way.
1: You got it, buddy.
2: I was going to say, should we do a hotometer, a hotometer right now, ranking the Chrises?
1: We don't need to. What do you say? Objectify these poor guys.
2: Thank you, Donna.
1: You're welcome.
2: It wouldn't be okay with women. It shouldn't be okay with men. You're so progressive right now.
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2: Donna, Amy Adams quit Instagram, and I think that she quit Instagram for the same reason that you don't really do much on Instagram.
3: Mm-hmm.
2: She just thinks she's boring, kind of like, who cares?
3: I can completely relate to her. I'm going to speak for myself first.
2: Please do.
3: Personally, I feel like a fraud. Like, I would be just making stuff up for the purpose of putting it online. It does not feel authentic. And that's what Amy Adams says. She said she's kind of boring. She joined at some point, but it has not posted since 2021.
2: Oh, wow.
3: She says it didn't feel organic. And she is very routine driven. And she said it felt like I'd have to go hunting for something to post about outside of my work.
2: Sure.
3: That is exactly how I feel.
2: You know, I will say, I totally get what you all are saying, and I understand that it can feel a bit like a chore if there aren't things that are organically come to you. On the flip side, though, I think that maybe Amy Adams and you might underestimate how much people who willingly follow you are interested in what's going on in your day. A little video update of, I just had the craziest thing happen. I heard someone once say, never underestimate how much people enjoy hearing about other people's lives.
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1: You know what I thought about? If I wasn't, if I didn't have like on-camera work to do still, first of all, I'd buzz my hair off all again. I mean, I could buzz it, but I now the hair's going out a little bit. But you know what? I thought I could do a mullet. I could see myself for a little while just growing out the front all the way down to the back and sort of shaving up the side.
2: You could do a Morgan Wallen
1: mullet. I feel like I could maybe rock a mullet, Donna.
2: For sure, because you have really good textured hair for
1: thick,
2: a mullet.
1: Yeah, thick, coarse hair.
2: Kind of curly, so you don't have to perm the bottom. You just let it go.
1: Yes. Oh, man. This is all going to pass me by.
2: By the time
1: I'm finally able to do it, I won't be able to do it.
2: You should play hockey.
1: When I was a kid, my cousin played hockey, Bill Downey.
2: Hey, Bill.
1: And he, I like idolized him. And he had hockey hair. And people used to always say that we looked a lot alike. We both looked like young Irish, Scottish kids. And I would go to his hockey games and see these guys with hockey hair and wanted it. So then I was like, you know what? It's happening. I'm growing it out. So I started growing out my hair. It was in eighth grade when I found out that when I grow out my hair, it doesn't grow down. It grows out. So I looked much less hockey hair, much more, think Krusty the Clown. Think Homie the Clown.
2: Bozo the Clown.
1: Think Bozo. Think of any clown.
2: With the, like, Bozo had the stuff coming out like two half moons coming
1: out of the side of it. Exactly, if you look up Bozo the Clown, I'm looking at Bozo right now. My hair grew exactly like that, except also on the top. I wasn't bald. So everywhere just grew out and up, never down. And I wanted it to grow down so I could run my fingers through my hair and it just like fell back in place. You know whose hair I really like? Speaking of guy crushes.
2: Ronald McDonald.
1: Hey, Donna. Speaking of guy crushes. That's good, Donna. That's good. Oh, the guy that I really had a crush on was Riggins from Friday Night Lights.
2: Oh, okay.
1: Go look him up.
2: All right. Riggins, Friday Night Lights, everybody.
1: Taylor Kitsch is the name of the actor, and his hair looks so awesome and cool all the time. And I was like, man, look at this guy with his hair.
2: Yeah, he's a guy who could wear his hair long and it looks, he's cute. I should go back and watch that show.
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1: They've studied the studies.
2: Several scientific studies have shown.
1: And here with their findings are study buddies.
3: The perfect nerd couple.
1: Donna and Steve.
4: There's a new study that says shared laughter might be one of the fastest ways where we sort of can figure out who our people are. There was a study that was done in the Journal of Nonverbal Behavior. If you're having trouble sleeping at night, I would encourage you to subscribe to this periodical. They looked at 132 pairs of people having semi-structured conversations. Now, some of the pairs in this study were already friends. Some of the pairs were strangers. Researchers then studied when people laughed, when they laughed together, and how that connected to their feelings of similarity.
5: Humor.
4: Like, yeah, you get me.
5: Yes.
4: The interesting part was that people laughed more when they felt like the other person was similar to them. But with friends, laughter also showed up when talking about differences, which kind of suggests laughter is not just about like, hey, we're exactly alike, but it can also be a way of saying we're different, but we're good. We get each other.
5: Sure.
4: This is cool.
5: I like it.
4: But it shows that, you know, if you've ever met someone new, meeting someone new for the first time is always, maybe weird is not the right word, but you know, you sense, okay, this is a new person, I don't know much about them. If you connect quickly over a laugh or two and you have something in your head that is connecting to that laugh, like, yes, I totally get that. That can fast track the relationship building process with a stranger more than, you know, oh, I'm also, you know, 31 years old.
5: Right, right. I also like Taylor Swift.
4: Yeah, those are good. They're fine.
5: But
4: that's
5: if you
4: common.
5: Can laugh at the same thing,
4: yes,
5: then you know you've got a connection.
4: Yeah, it sort of like speaks to something that is deeper, more connected closely to
5: yes,
4: who you are, as opposed to what you do or what you listen to or what
5: you
4: watch.
5: Everything you're saying. It's
4: guys,
5: so special.
4: We just, let's laugh now.
5: I'll say something funny.
4: Hey, you look nice today.
5: I know, I look like a dirt bag.
4: It no, is, you don't. You look great. It's picture day,
5: it
4: Donna.
5: It is so humid in this building right now.
4: Well, you know who to complain to, except we can't because his narc of a wife, respectfully.
5: Her name is Kristen.
4: Kristen will tell on us. But you know what? If Tom Raykamp wasn't so, made up name for the story, our building services manager, if he wasn't so caught up, like spending every ounce of his energy on the functionality of our parking lot gates all the time, maybe we could get this thing dehumidified every once in a while.
5: Right.
4: I said that because I'm out of the building.
5: I know. Steve's not here, so don't sick him on us.
4: No,
5: don't send it.
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0: change it up.
1: Yes.
0: Yeah. Okay. I like that.
1: Yeah. So just step away from it a little bit and try to move into something different. That just is like, okay, what, you know what? This is a new space. And I have a nice little office where I broadcast from at home, and it's just got a little desk and all that. But recently it's gotten a little cluttered. I need to do some cleaning and rearranging, but sometimes just being in that room with the closed door, I can lock in, but other times it starts to feel a little bit like a prison. And so occasionally then taking the work somewhere else into a different space can help. The problem is there are often distractions out there if the kids are home. But I did a bunch of editing work a couple of weeks ago on my phone in my guest bedroom. And it felt different and my energy felt a little different. Cool. And it just kind of worked.
0: Okay. So I'll try it. I'll try it. If ever I have the luxury of working from home.
1: Hey, Donna!
0: Sorry, I blew up.
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1: This little list of things that used to be affordable but now feel like a luxury was interesting to read, and I certainly vibe with a few of these. I think a lot of pet owners would say yes to this. Vet care.
2: So expensive.
1: They say it's way too expensive, and pet insurance doesn't always seem to cover it. And they're like, what gives? Red meat used to be affordable, now feels like a luxury. A couple years ago, I was buying steak willy-nilly, and now I want to eat the steak. I want to get New York strip steaks, and I look at the price and think, that doesn't seem like a good use of my money.
2: What does it cost?
1: If I got a 4-pack, okay, I think that's going to be about $60.
2: What? Really?
1: Movie tickets.
2: What does it cost?
1: I think it's like $16 now. And, you know, families feel this, I think, certainly, too, because just run the multiple. I mean, some little kids will get in cheaper, but still, if you're 12 and up, you're an adult.
2: Well,
1: let's either treat them like adults or minors. What are we doing?
2: I know, but they're tall. They're not children. Like, they're not babies.
1: Sure.
2: I think.
1: What's your problem?
2: Once you hit puberty, you pay the adult price.
1: You are a monster. You're part of Big Single, the lobbying group that's trying to make it more expensive
2: for families.
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2: I watched a movie. This was like last week, and I forgot to mention it. I watched the Melissa McCarthy, Kristen Bell movie, The Boss.
3: I love both of them. I'm hoping it was good.
2: They were wonderful. This is like one of those Will Ferrell, Adam McKay productions. I mean, the movie was stupid, but she was very funny. I mean, I laughed out loud at least four times during this movie because Melissa McCarthy is just so good. She's so stinking funny. It doesn't matter what you put her in. But, you know, it's just one of those goofball movies that you're like, I'll just fold my clothes while I'm watching this. So I'm glad I watched it. I don't remember where I watched it. What?
3: Are you on drugs when you watch these movies?
2: Why would you ask that?
3: I don't even remember where I was. I don't remember much. It just all sounds
2: I don't remember whether it was Netflix, Apple TV, Hulu. I don't know where I was.
3: I thought you meant what room of the house.
2: Oh, my gosh.
3: My Donna.
2: No, I don't remember where it was streaming. Anyway, she's funny. She is so funny and cringy. Peter Dinklage was in it.
3: What made you stumble on this movie?
2: I don't know the answer to that other than I was just popping around. I think I was like, you know what? I'm going to plop on the couch for a little bit. And then I saw it and I was like, if I fall asleep during this, it's not going to matter.
3: Did you mention when it was released?
2: I did not. Maybe I could be 10 years old for all I know.
3: It is exactly 10 years old. It came out in 2016. So when you posted this, I was thinking, did I miss something here?
2: It's not like it popped up as a new movie. I just saw, you know, movies. And I
3: The Boss 2016.
2: 21% on Rotten Tomatoes.
3: Nice.
2: Terrible movie.
3: Donna! Much love to Melissa McCarthy and Kristen Bell. We love you both. Right, Donna?
2: Yeah, they were both wonderful. So was Peter Dinklage. It was very cute.
3: Okay. We're going to take a break.
2: But don't watch it.
3: Donna, you know what? Most people who haven't watched it already made that decision a decade ago.
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1: Camila Cabello has broken up with her boyfriend. I didn't obviously know that she was together with anybody. You know how I read breakup news. That's I find out that they were together in the same article that I find out that they broke up.
2: Interesting.
1: But get this about her boyfriend. 18 months they spent dating. His name is Henry Jr. Chalhoub.
2: Of course.
1: And he is a billionaire.
2: What?
1: Chalhoubie doobie doo.
2: Get
1: this guy is a billionaire. I think he's only 30. He's 29. No. He's 40. Excuse me. It doesn't matter, guys.
2: Oh, my God, Steve. You jumped decades.
1: Age is but a number. His family owns the luxury fashion distribution giant Chalhoub Group. I don't know. I guess every name is special, right?
2: Oh, but they're from Dubai.
1: Okay.
2: Luxury goods retailer.
1: I want to buy some luxury goods from them.
2: Okay, Dad.
1: Chalhoub Group. I think if it's Chalhoub, let's not say group right after it. Just because the rhyming feels weird. Chalhoub Group.
2: Okay.
1: Right?
2: Yeah.
1: They should just stay at the table for 5 more minutes.
2: All right, overthinking it.
1: And figure out what we should call ourselves.
2: Okay, is there anything else to the story?
1: They had a fun time together while it lasted, but it wasn't meant to be. The family fortune is estimated at $1.2 billion.
2: Damn, Gina.
1: Chalhoub. Wonder if they split due to the last name. She was like, I don't know if I can be Camila Chalhoub.
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1: What jobs are the most AI-proof? And I've been thinking about this lately. 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
2: Sure.
1: Or fixing a leak under our sink.
2: I would agree.
1: Or, frankly, even fixing something in our vehicles.
2: Or cutting our hair.
1: This is right.
2: Maybe we're closer in that area.
1: Yeah.
2: But

0: still far away.
1: So
0: it's
1: far.
0: So far, you guys. Don't worry about anything. Shout out to Great Clips.
1: Here are the 10 most stable AI-proof jobs. Number one, physical therapists.
0: Good point.
1: AI ain't coming for you.
0: Good one.
1: Surgeons.
0: Surgeons will be aided.
1: Aided.
0: By AI, I think.
1: Like that. Dentist. I don't need a robot. I need someone who's going to recognize when I put my left hand up, that means I'm going to need more Novocaine.
0: Yeah, yeah. Or more gas. Or more music.
1: Construction managers. Police and detectives. Psychologists. Information security analysts.
0: I don't know what that means.
1: Dental hygienists. Social workers.
0: Absolutely.
1: And lawyers.
0: Yeah. You got to have a person fighting for you.
1: I'm sorry. You got to put plumber on there, HVAC guy, construction managers. I would say construction workers come under that.
0: I was garage sailing one weekend and I saw a robot lawnmower mowing someone's yard because it was like on a hill. Dude, when I tell you that this was the most crooked job I've ever seen, I'm not exaggerating. It was like zigzaggy all over the place. The lines were like straight at all. It was pretty funny.
1: Yeah, I don't want a robot doing my landscaping.
0: Edging would be nice to have a robot edger.
1: I just got a nice edger with like a real actual blade.
0: Nice.
1: Yeah, I've been edging stuff. If you hit your edger on the corner of the sidewalk, do you know what happens?
0: It sparks.
1: You're dang right it does.
0: Yeah.
1: So we all have a little bit of some Butthead in us, right? Pyros? Right? Fire?
0: I didn't really watch that show.
1: You would have been into Butthead.
0: Okay.
1: Like you would have dated him. That's Beavis. Butthead's the lower one.
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1: I'm starting to realize my body isn't too accepting of dairy. I'm not saying I'm lactose intolerant.
2: But?
1: I believe I am lactose sensitive.
2: Okay.
1: I've discovered over time.
2: I think you're in denial.
1: I realized that since I started using almond milk instead of regular milk.
2: Does that taste good?
1: Great. I mean, in cereal, it's unbelievable. It's just so good.
2: Okay.
1: And there's 35 calories versus like 160 or something like that. It's a great substitute.
2: Okay.
1: Since I started using almond milk in my protein shakes as well, and I got non-dairy protein powder, and I also just stopped eating cheese as much as I used to eat cheese, I've noticed that my stomach has been in a much more agreeable day-to-day state. And then the other night when I went full mouse mode on some cheese that we had in the refrigerator, I was, shall you say, feeling it the next day. And I think...
2: Oh, wow.
1: I think I'm not trying to give myself a label, but maybe we do a 5K for lactose intolerant people and maybe I am the face of that walk. Would you come to the walk?
2: I don't think so. I don't think I would.
1: Unbelievable. And instead of handing out water or Gatorade, it's almond milk, little cups that people are holding out to you. Come on, man.
2: Oh, man.
1: I'm starting to feel like you're intolerant of lactose intolerant people.
2: I'm not, because who knows? Maybe I am, too. I don't know. I don't know what's going on.
1: We should gut test each other.
2: I would love to.
1: I wonder how you do that.
2: I don't know.
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1: Facebook question today, Donna, is this: how early do you get to the airport before a flight?
2: Are we talking domestic?
1: Let's stay domestic.
2: Okay.
1: We all get a little uptight when it's an international flight.
2: Right.
1: Ashley says 2 hours. I got to get through security and have a coffee and people watch.
2: Okay.
1: That's kind of cute. Karen said this: I like to be there 3 or 4 hours early.
2: No.
1: So I can eat, take my time, and people watch.
2: Okay. All right. I didn't know that was a thing.
1: Yeah. 4 hours early. I mean, I'm sorry, Karen, but, and that is her name. I'm not saying that in a mean way. That is insanity.
2: So can I tell you what I do?
1: Yes.
2: To the chagrin of others. Mm-hmm. I like to get there so that as I'm approaching the gate, they started boarding. I don't want to be sitting there.
1: My brother has this idea when he goes to an airport, when he's traveling, he wants to time it so that he never sits.
2: That's what I'm saying.
1: Yeah.
2: I want, as I'm walking to the gate.
1: Yes, he's with you in that
2: I want to get in line to get on the plane.
1: Yeah.
2: I know it's not the smartest thing to do, but I've never missed a flight in my entire life.
1: Mm-hmm.
2: I have been called before on the...
1: Ooh, that's exciting.
2: But I've never missed a flight. I don't want to sit there. It's just boring.
1: Other people do. 2.5 to 3 hours early is what Melissa says.
2: Yuck.
1: We have pre-checked, Linda says. So 1 hour before boarding without checked bags. If I have checked bags, I'll do 1.5 hours. That's the other thing.
2: Yes. And I have clear. So I cut the line. I go right to the front of the line.
1: Yeah, I'm TSA pre-check with just a carry-on.
2: Yes.
1: And I have touchless. It keeps showing up as touchless, so I don't even have to get identification out.
2: Wow.
1: I might be a pilot now.
2: I don't take ID out either. They just take a picture of your face and they go, okay, have a good flight. Bye.
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1: If you could be incredible at any instrument, what would you choose?
2: Piano.
1: Yeah, that's a great choice. That's it. You know why? Because then you could be the fun person at baggage claim. In the airport, you know, some baggage claims have it. Some terminals have it. You could just sit down and then people are like, what is happening there?
2: Right. You know, I was talking to Keith Urban once.
1: Okay. Name drop.
2: And I asked him what his worst gig was. And he said it was the baggage claim at the airport. He goes, because you're playing and you're in the middle of a song and they all got their luggage and they leave. You know, like,
1: yeah,
2: you don't have a permanent audience there. They're like, all right, cool, bye.
1: No paying customers. Kind of like subway buskers, right?
2: Yeah.
1: And they're just
2: doing it.
1: They're just doing it.
2: They're just doing it and hoping that you drop some dollars. Some Georgies.
1: I like it. That's not what they say. I like it when they have someone hidden, like a legitimate world-class musician.
2: Oh.
1: Who's in hiding and is playing the violin or playing the saxophone.
2: How often have you run into these situations?
1: I've seen these things online. Oh, I don't encounter it.
2: I see.
1: But it's a great example of the context of where you encounter someone's art really matters. So you could have, let's say, Lindsey Stirling, world-class violinist, okay?
2: Okay.
1: I don't expect you to know this because, respectfully, you're not cultured.
2: Okay.
1: But you could hear her playing in the subway and you'd be like, oh, cool, but I got to go. What, is this 42nd Street or no? All right, we got to stay on one more. You wouldn't really care. But then you would pay top dollar. And if you sat down in the theater, you would be rapt by the whole experience. But the context, same violinist, same song,
2: right.
1: Different context, different setting. The point of all this class is nothing.
2: Okay, thank you.
1: You're welcome.
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1: One third of musicians now use AI for inspiration on tracks that they release. This is according to a new study. They use it for backing tracks in the final product. I'm not surprised by this at all. But this study was done in Boston at Berklee College of Music, and they said that 33% of their respondents said that they use it to generate initial ideas, they use it for melodies or reference tracks that are later reworked. Perhaps even more surprisingly, a number nearly as large put it in the final product. About 26% of artists use AI for full backing tracks in their finished work.
2: Wow.
1: So this thing has taken off.
2: Yeah, I think that is the path forward, is finding out how to work with it as opposed to just letting it do everything. So idea generation, I think that's great.
1: Yeah.
2: It can help. You know, imagine if you're alone. And I know we've heard some singers. Oh, gosh, was it?
1: Boy George did a whole album.
2: Well, yes, but I'm thinking of the other side of the coin. I don't think it was Billy Corgan from the Smashing Pumpkins, but somebody was talking about the pain of staring at the wall, searching for the lyric.
1: Having a block, writer's block.
2: But then powering through that is what creates a really meaty, meaningful song. So that's team, we don't like AI. But the other side of it is sometimes if you're sitting there and you're like, man, I just can't do it. Give me some ideas. It's just sort of like, I don't know, shaking everything up inside of your brain. And then it's like, oh, okay, yeah, that's right. Okay, cool.
1: Yeah.
2: And then if you take it from there, as opposed to totally outsource it to the robots.
1: Yeah. Yeah. I mean, some people
2: just... I use AI almost every day for this show.
1: Do you?
2: Mm-hmm.
1: I mean, I know you do during the show out loud. I almost never use it.
2: Yeah. You know, sometimes I'll look around. You and I sometimes will be texting each other in the morning saying, boy, slim pickings out there. What's going on?
1: Yeah, for content. Yeah.
2: Yeah. Trying to find stuff that is interesting that we think would be interesting to you all. And those days, it's really good where I can go to ChatGPT and say, hey, can you give me 10 pop culture stories that I might not know about. And if I don't like the studies, can you dig up some other studies maybe in this specific area? And it can present to you a full daily report. In fact, good AI users know that it can, you can time it so that every day at 7 a.m., it presents to you your own thing that you need, whatever your line of work is in. So
1: Okay. You
2: could get a daily finance report if you work in the world of finance, or a daily yogurt report. Let's say you're knee deep in the yogurt business. You could tailor it to yogurt.
1: That was a really bad example.
2: Thank you, Donna.
1: Thank you.
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Cool 94.3, the Lakes of Greatest Hits. 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
20: Your forecast for the rest of this afternoon, mostly sunny, 73 for your high. Tomorrow, sunny skies, high of 71. And Wednesday, a chance of showers with a high of 70.

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We are the Lake's Greatest Hits. Minnesota Twins baseball tonight. 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The Twins are in Texas with pregame about 6:30, 6:25-ish. 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

Cool 94.3, the Lakeside Greatest Hits. Hey, it is Hutch. I will say this. I spent all weekend binging Your Friends and Neighbors. Didn't know about this show at all. I don't have Apple TV. But man, someone said to me, hey, you have to watch this. Give the first episode a try, the first one, and you'll probably continue. I did. I love John Hamm, though. Season 2 apparently just came out as well. So I had a lot to catch up on. And let me tell you, one of the best shows I have seen in quite a long time. I would equate it to Breaking Bad. Honestly, so good. You got to check it out. It's called Your Friends and Neighbors, Apple TV.

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6: Pretty nice day, nice and cool, actually. The rest of this afternoon, 73 for your high and sunny skies. Tomorrow, mostly sunny, high of 71. And Wednesday, some storms are possible with a high of 70.

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Cool 94.3, the Lake's greatest hits. Apparently, Papa John's is having some troubles in quarter one, so much so that Papa John's has announced that it's closing 300 North American stores, and they're shutting down 50 stores in 17 states. Now, we don't know which stores, but apparently Texas, California, Florida, and Arizona, with some shutdowns in Michigan, North Carolina, and Virginia. Now, again, 300 stores in North America, 17 so far in the U.S.

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18: Pretty decent for the rest of your afternoon. Sunny skies, 73 for your high. A little cooler tomorrow. See as high of 71 with the sunshine. Wednesday, some possible showers, high of 70.

94.3, we are the Lake's greatest hits. Apparently, July 9th is a big day in New York City. Ground will be broken for the long-awaited American Express Tower at 2 World Trade Center. This is the start of construction that ends a 25-year wait to fully replace the Twin Towers and other buildings on the 16-acre site that were destroyed on 9/11. So, crazy that 25 years later, they're now starting to make way of Tower 2. It's cool. 94.3, we are the Lake's greatest hits. Can't wait to see that thing. Here.

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New deals released last Thursday. 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
12: We have a chilly forecast as far as June's concerned. 73 for the rest of your high this afternoon, down to 71 tomorrow, and some storms on Wednesday with a high of 70. It's Cool 94.3, the Lake's Greatest Hits.

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Well, John Cafferty and the Beaver Brown Band are still touring, typically with John Waite. And in fact, they are doing their newest album, Sound of Waves, along with this hit for them. It's the Awesome 80s Lunch and On the Dark Side.

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famous for that hit, Major Tom. It's Peter Schilling. He lives in Germany now and continues to perform and tour just within his area and his bandmates. He has gone to Australia and Switzerland, but not to America to perform that song again. He said, though, that he plans to make a major comeback with U.S. touring at some point soon. Who knows when that be? And what other songs will he do? It's Madonna, Express Yourself on Cool 94.3.

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Cool 94.3. We are the Lakes of Greatest Hits. Well, this band is coming to Minnesota, heading down to Shakopee at a new amphitheater. It's called Mystic Lake Amphitheater. Performing with the Romantics, Christopher Cross. You can see them if you get tickets on August 26th. And then why not head over to the State Fair the next day? It's Cool 94.3. We are the Lakes of Greatest Hits. I hear the

94.3, the Lake's greatest hits. Well, because of AI, a major company is laying off workers. Will you see a difference in the product you use? We'll tell you who that is coming up here just after 1. It's Cool 94.3, the Lake's greatest hits. Yeah.

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94.3, we are the Lake's greatest hits. Hey guys, it is Hutch. Thank you for hanging out with me. Apparently, Microsoft is going to be laying off a lot of workers in their Xbox division next month. Why? Well, because they're having more and more AI create video games for them instead of people. This ain't going to be good for a lot of us. It's Cool 94.3.

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15: Forecast the rest of this afternoon. Looking for sunny skies. 73 for your high, 71 and sunny tomorrow. And then by Wednesday, some showers here and there. High of 70. Nice cool temps for Minnesota summer, huh? 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

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We got pregame for you about 6:25, so make sure you listen. And you can win with us to go see the Twins with Counselor Realty of Alexandria. It is Twins Ticket Tuesday tomorrow, so make sure you get that last sign up today before we pick another winner tomorrow. Every Tuesday, we pick a winner. Hopefully, it's you. You can sign up every single day. It is Cool 94.3. We are the Lake's greatest hits. 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

Cool 94.3, we are the lake's greatest hits. Hey, you could buy a whole entire town for just $282,000. Yeah, apparently Australia's tiniest town, Coolatta, has two residents, a four-bed roadhouse, and an unofficial mayor's job description that includes running the post office and pouring pints. You can own a town in Australia, no thanks, for just under $300,000. And I say no thanks because we all know that if it's the tiniest town in Australia, it's

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13: Well, the rest of the afternoon is 73 for your high and sunny skies. Tomorrow, sunny, high of 71, getting down to 70 with some showers on Wednesday. It's Cool 94.3, the Lake's greatest hits.

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0: 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You come from an
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